0: Diving deep is like a voyage, which lasts a few hours, but is extremely intense.
1: Every dive is pressure. I love it, I am happy to go, but there is something always in my head, there is pressure. It's not like diving at 20 meters, it's a huge dive. Something goes wrong and it's over. I don't panic, but I like to feel fear because it's a very good thermometer of what I can do and what I don't want to do.
2: Okay, 3, 2, 1, go.
1: It's like going from one world to another world. No noise anymore. You forget what's on the surface and you start to focus on what's on the ground.
0: You are always curious to go to sea a little bit further. You always have an eye to the bottom with this wonder what lies beneath. Little by little, you want to go deeper because you wonder what are you going to find? What lies in the depths?

0: The ocean covers nearly three-quarters of our planet, but it is home to some of the least explored and least understood ecosystems on Earth. Beneath the surface, ocean ecosystems are collapsing. As sea temperatures rise, shallow coral reefs are the canaries in the coal mine, succumbing to mass bleaching events and blasted into ecological oblivion. But deeper ecosystems are still clinging on. As part of the Rolex Perpetual Planet Initiative, husband and wife duo Guylain Bardu and Emmanuel Perrier-Bardu are in Greece, searching for these deep ecosystems, what they call marine animal forests.
1: We go in places where nobody has been before, so everything you look at is kind of new. I remember when I was a small girl, I thought underwater exploration was finished, because I've been looking at Cousteau for years and it looked like everything was done. And then I grew up and it was like a new area for exploration appeared. And each dive we do in the Mesophotic is like a new sense of exploration.
0: The Mesophotic Zone, sometimes known as the ocean's Twilight Zone, lies between 30 and 150 meters below the surface, the deepest waters the sunlight reaches. Aboard their expedition schooner, the Y, Guylain and Emmanuel have taken their organization under the pole to the furthest reaches of the planet, diving beneath polar ice and among tropical reefs, all with the aim of discovering and documenting this mysterious environment before it's too late.
2: We are talking about huge ecosystem that covered the entire planet, all the shore, everywhere. It's just below 30 meters, 40 meters. And there are for sure many species, many different ecosystems that all have a huge importance. So acquiring a better understanding of their ecology is essential for the conservation of those depths.
0: The mission is to locate these deep sea hotspots and create comprehensive scientific records, demonstrating their vital ecological function and gaining protection for their future.
1: It's very important to study now on the Mediterranean coast because of all these heat waves that we had underwater that have killed a lot of ecosystem in the surface zone. So we want to see now how is going the Mesophotic one. We are not interested in one species in particular, we are interested in the forest to prove their importance and to protect it.
0: In the same way a terrestrial forest forms a canopy and creates its own microclimate, underwater tree-like corals like red gorgonia and black coral also create a refuge for species, changing the microenvironment.
2: Gorgonias or black corals are like trees, let's say small trees. They can be that high, that high, that high. But they are really a shelter, a habitat for many other species. It's an ecosystem which is highly rich. It's a source of abundance at sea. But as far as you cut it, the ecosystem collapses, disappears, and afterwards you just have a desert down there.
0: The challenge is finding them. Most of the Mediterranean has never been explored below 50 meters, and indicators for the best spots to dive are limited. Here in Forni, an underwater drone captured images of a potential forest in 2021, but identifying the precise location is like finding a needle in a haystack.
2: All the dive we are doing with Under the Pole are technical, generally deep. Here, we are diving at more or less 100 meters. It's deep. It's engaged.
1: Okay, is everybody ready?
0: The dives can last anywhere from 3 to 6 hours. And at the sea floor, every second counts. 15 to 20 minutes below 100 meters necessitates 3 or 4 hours of decompression on the way back to the surface. So the team rarely spends more than half an hour at the maximum depth. Up on the rib, it's a waiting game, and the only way to know what is happening below is from messages delivered by underwater parachutes.
1: So popped up the signals saying that everything is all right, that it's very beautiful, but it looks like there is no forest. Yeah. It's very frustrating.
2: Topography was more or less like we expected, but it was just sand and mud. So we went down to 95 meters, searching for some isolated spots of black corals or whatever, but there were none.
3: I'm pretty sure there are some,
2: but not everywhere. We have to find it.
0: The frustration is compounded by signs of bottom trawling on the seafloor and a fear that any corals that were photographed in 2021 may now be destroyed.
2: The problem with bottom trawling is that it destroys everything down there. When you have species like black corals or gogoner, for example, they can take years, dozens of years, hundreds of years to reach the site they are, and which builds the habitats for all the other species. And that can destroy in just one trawl.
0: Unlike the industrial trawlers, Fornese fishing community understands the value of the mesophotic ecosystem and are eager to help Under the Pole locate the forests. Back on the Y, Gilan and Emmanuel are meeting with local conservation organization Archipelagos, who have an update from the fishermen.
2: This is where the black corals
4: have
5: black and yellow.
2: And hard coral. Yeah. So maybe if we do the dive here,
5: where
2: we had the best chance.
4: Mm-hmm. Mm-hmm.
2: You think it's okay?
5: Hopefully.
2: Hopefully.

0: In Greece's Phorni archipelago, husband and wife team Guylain Bardou and Emmanuel Perrier Bardou are on the hunt for an underwater oasis never before documented. And a tip-off on a potential location from some local fishermen has doubled their resolve. And as they approach the site, a welcome party is already there to greet them.
1: I've been passionate by dolphin and whale since I'm a very small girl, so it was really a nice show. Their name are common dolphin, but they are not so common these days. We don't see them all the time. It shows how wild and special this place is.
2: Of course, I saw many, many dolphins in my life at sea. But that was a really, really good moment with them. You know, when you have a strong and nice and beautiful experience with wildlife, I take it as a gift, as a privilege.
0: Seeing such a large pod of dolphins is a good indicator of the area's marine health. And after 7 dives without success, the Under the Pole crew are eager to see if they can finally locate the elusive marine animal forest down in the depths.
2: We have never been so close to find it. We discussed with the fishermen, and they gave us alignment, they gave us a GPS location, and another fisherman is fishing here around. So definitely it's a fishing spot, and they know from their net that there are black corals and gorgonia, what we are looking for. So it will be a good spot. We'll see. Now we are just waiting for the red parachute.
0: Around 40 minutes later, word from the seabed arrives.
2: And, oh, amazing. Huge gorgonia forest, many black corals, sponges, unbelievable and beautiful, a lot of fish, forest between 178 meters on a very large range. So that's very, very good news, yeah.

0: The first time we see the forest is like a huge relief and also a very beautiful surprise because it's one of the most beautiful marine animal forests I have ever seen. It's very big. With one dive, you cannot explore all the forest. You have so many fish, so many species. It really gives hope. At that depth, we are not used to see so much color. It was amazing. It's really for this moment that I'm doing this, so I was very happy.
1: The discovery of the Fournie Marine Animal Forest is the result of years of planning, but it is also just the beginning. Now the team will collaborate with Lorenzo Bramanti, a renowned coral ecologist, to collect as much data as possible to aid in the protection of this newfound ecosystem.
2: For the first time, me and other colleagues are trying to really define this concept of forest and putting in a scientific quantification that makes it possible to use it in conservation. If you imagine the ecosystem like the Eiffel Tower, if you take out a screw, nothing happens to Eiffel Tower. If you take out 2, 3, 10, 20 screws, probably nothing happens. But then if you take out too many screws, it arrives the point in which that screw that you are taking out, if there's a wind a little bit stronger, the Eiffel Tower is going down. So the marine animal forest is like the Eiffel Tower, and the screws are the species. If we to eliminate too many species, we arrive at a point in which the ecosystem collapses and we don't come back.
1: The science is a multidisciplinary approach to establish how robust these deep forests are to the effects of climate change and whether they can be a refuge for sea life as shallower ecosystems continue to decay. Involving ecology, chemistry, acoustics, hydrodynamics, and physics, each research element needs to be run past the divers to make sure it's feasible in the limited time they have at such extreme depths.
3: Okay, so this is the new device that you are going to have to deploy. The goal of this setup is to measure the calcification of the community, so to see how the community is growing.
4: How many times should we put it underwater?
3: The goal would be to try to go first on the part with the gorgonians, then the part with the black coral. If there is time and if the weather allows it, to then have on a control site without corals or gorgonians.
1: Very few people in the world have the training to dive to the mesophotic zone, and fewer still have the ability to work down there. To reach these depths, under the poles divers must use rebreathers. Originally used for military purposes, rebreathers absorb the carbon dioxide from each exhale and recycles it back through a closed circuit as oxygen. This allows divers to stay underwater for far longer than scuba tanks and without bubbles, causing a lot less disruption to the sea life.
5: It's a revolution in underwater exploration to dive deeper, longer, safer, and that enables new scientific programs to get a better understanding of the ecology of the depths.
0: Every deep dive is very tiring physiologically. Sometimes we lose 5 kilograms during one dive. It's just water, but it's very dehydrating to dive like this.
1: On a typical mission, lasting 6 or 7 months, the crew will complete between 300 and 400 dives to different hotspots all across the Mediterranean.
0: I think when you are doing exploration like we are doing, it gives us a huge responsibility. We see things that nobody can see, but it's not enough. Exploration for exploration's sake is not enough. So we need this very strong collaboration with scientists. And this is what I love, is that we take very different person with very different speciality, where different of working, all together to work for one purpose.

0: Guylain Bardou and Emmanuel Perrier Bardou have spent the summer sailing across the Mediterranean in search of marine animal forests in the deep ocean. As with all their expeditions, they are joined by a fleet of experts, scientists and divers, but also their two young sons, Robin and Tom.
1: So Robin is 12 now, Tom is 8. They spent, both of them, like half of their life on board, on different missions, sometimes for years on board without leaving it, sometimes for months and months. I think they are really accommodated to the life on board, to the lifestyle also of this type of life on expedition.
2: Neither you or I would have give up on his passion and the way we wanted to live it. So it's also the thing that we wanted to do that together. And it's not something that really exists, so we had to invent it in a way. So we invent the way we wanted to work and live with our family.
0: Between 2017 and 2020, they spent 3 years exploring beneath the ice packs of the Arctic's Northwest Passage before sailing their boat the Wye south to the tropical climes of French Polynesia.
2: I remember when we came back home in France, for Tom, Wye was his home. He didn't knew we had a house in France and a life in France.
0: Though it's just 18 meters long, the boat often plays host to 15 people at once, utilizing every nook and cranny for beds, food, supplies, and the endless bits and pieces of diving equipment.
3: There's no privacy. We are in contact every day, and we are doing work that is hard, dangerous, and intellectually challenging. So I have to say that Guylain and Manu have the great capacity of forming a crew. Probably I'm not the best scientist in the world. There's not the best diver in the world, but we form, I think, one of the best group in the world to do this because we have the same kind of vision. And then there's an overlapping in which we work well together.
0: As the team continues their Mediterranean exploration, they're collecting data on every aspect of the marine animal forests. Everything from the currents and acoustics to the bacteria and sea life.
3: We took these fishes in two different environments, inside a Gorgonian forest and outside. Each fish is identified, measured, and counted. And at the end, with the repetition of this, we have data that possibly show that inside the forest, that the difference of fish community than outside.
0: For the divers, the unique ecological function of these marine animal forests is so clear to see.
1: Those ecosystems, deep ecosystems, are a hotspot of biodiversity. Of course they are. We immediately understand it from our eyes. Inside the marine animal forest, biodiversity is high. And if you move just a few meters on the side where it's only sand that can be trawled, it's like desert. And it's beautiful, by the way. It's not only an ecosystem or an underwater habitat for species that we are not used to see. It's also a beautiful place, which is also important to show, to do those images, pictures and films, and to reveal it, because this is a main and major problem of the ocean, in that we don't see what's living down there.
0: The next steps for Guylain and Emmanuel will not be easy. Proving an ecosystem's value is one thing, but gaining meaningful protection for its future is an entirely different proposition.
2: For the moment, the big majority of MPA, marine protected areas, are protected in 2D. So it takes a surface in consideration, but not the depth, which is absolutely a nonsense because oceans are in 3D. Everything in the surface is right, no very damage, and is protected. But the part which is not protected is the one that is going well and that need protection right now. What we don't know is if the forest will be there in 1 week, in 2 weeks, in 2 months, So it's incredible to find this in Forni. I know there is a really urgent work to do with the Greece government to protect this zone.
0: In June 2025, Gilan and Emmanuel hope to present their findings at the third United Nations Ocean Conference in France. They will implore governments to take action against the damage inflicted by overfishing and bottom trawling on the mesophotic zone. And they will champion these deep, unexplored forests as some of the last thriving habitats for marine life anywhere on planet Earth.

0: my goodness!
1: I'm Richard Quest. I love traveling the world.
2: Viva l'Océan!
1: And I'm not done yet. It's time to embrace new adventures.
3: This is magnificent.
1: Seize the moment in this world of wonder.
4: Why are you moving like this?
1: I am a stranger in a foreign land, and yet, as they say here, Tolloy Polk Io. Welcome. Please come in.
5: All right, come along, everyone. Here, come on, everyone.
1: Because here in the Philippines, there are no strangers, only future friends you've not met.
5: They are then! Young man!
1: I'm clearly fitting right in, with no fear, it seems, or any shame. How quickly it all happened. When you say you're going to Manila, eyebrows often raise. Tourists normally only go through this city on the way to the beautiful resorts of Cebu or Boracay. But I've always believed, after a while, one tropical getaway looks pretty much like another.
5: This is the jeepney.
1: So give me a bustling, energetic capital city, alive with its own rhythm and dance.
5: What's the most famous thing to have here?
1: And now, throw in some delicious Filipino fried chicken.
6: Oh, he's demolishing that chicken.
1: Shared between myself and my cameraman, Cranky Kev.
7: Don't like chicken.
1: Now we're talking. I've always wanted to explore Manila.
5: It's a family day out.
1: In the suburbs, I get to grips. We are shopping for a feast called Kamayan, which we'll have with our producer Yaz's family.
5: I don't need money.
4: Oh.
5: Let me stop the traffic for you, Auntie.
1: Ate means big sister.
5: Morning.
1: Maori's in charge, leading us through a local market. Here, there's every ingredient we'll need.
4: And we're going to make some barbecue, chicken barbecue, fish barbecue.
1: And probably lots that we won't.
5: Why is this a different colour?
4: It's salted egg.
8: It's nice.
5: A salted egg?
8: Yes.
9: Salted, not a salted.
4: You can try now.
5: Okay, fine.
4: You can try now.
1: Traveller's diplomacy dictates I smile and move on.
9: How is it?
1: I very quickly discover that here a smile and that selfie...
4: It's a dream come true.
1: ...go a long way in a country where hospitality... is the very watchword.
5: Well, these are a bit...
4: No, it's not good.
5: Not good?
4: Yeah.
5: Sorry, I didn't mean to say that. Sorry.
9: What's up with that?
5: I think I just offended them. I said very loudly, these aren't good, and the guy was listening.
4: The eggplant is not nice.
5: You didn't like it?
4: It's just too small.
5: Too small?
4: Yeah.
5: You don't want too small eggplants.
1: Mary may smile, but she's all business. And woe betide me getting in the way.
4: It's kalbos.
5: Thank you.
4: Thanks.
10: Hi, how are you?
11: Good.
10: Nice to see you.
5: What's going on? They're all shouting.
4: You are famous.
10: You're alive,
5: though. Oi!
11: Is it fresh?
5: Yeah, it's so fresh, it's still jumping around. Watch. But it might be too fresh.
1: Kamayan is the traditional Filipino feast.
5: He's cut all the scales off.
8: Yeah.
5: Excellent.
1: They tell me it'll be a meal with a difference, assuming I manage to get all the right ingredients.
5: One of the reasons I always love to visit a market is because you get to see, obviously, what's available, what people are buying, how much they're paying, the freshness of the fruit. And that tells you a huge amount about the place, what people can afford, how busy it is. I mean, there's just tons of stuff here, and people are buying, and they're bargaining. Come on, let's bargain.
4: We're done.
5: What?
4: We're done.
5: We're done.
1: The shopping is now on board and home to do battle in the kitchen. You'll see the results in a while.
4: Oh.
1: traffic in Manila isn't for the faint-hearted. So, to keep you company during the morning commute, there's only one answer.
0: Okay, here we go. Monster RX 93.1. Time for the top 10 for today.
1: It's the Morning Rush, a radio show with commuters at its heart.
2: We'd love to have you.
0: Yeah, join in at any point.
1: Chico Garcia's been hosting this show for decades. He's an institution in Manila. Today, the tables are turned. I am the guest, and I'm being questioned. I'm not sure I like it.
7: Great, I was feeling really good this morning.
0: This is off-air conversation.
8: CNN has this on camera.
0: Will you just stop it?
1: Marky Strom is the co-host. It's him I've come to visit.
8: I've only been on the show for 6 years.
1: Marky's a man of many talents. Radio host. What do you do? Actor. Singer.
12: Mr. Philippines!
1: And true to the Philippines, he's also a beauty king.
12: Mabuhay! Marky Strom!
1: In 2024, he represented his country at the Mr. Universe pageant. He was the fourth runner-up. So when I asked him to do an interview, he chose the location, a place that inspired part of his pageant costume.
8: Pageantry in the Philippines is like the Super Bowl. My national costume, which won Best National Costume, was a tikbalang, a mythological creature that joined forces with Mother Nature that protected places like this.
1: It is the Masungi Geo Reserve. Marky's brought us here because of its importance to the Philippines. And he shares his love of this place with Anne Dumaliang, whose family has dedicated their lives to defending this refuge of biodiversity.
13: What it is a 60-million-year-old limestone karst formation that rose from the depths of the sea to where it is now.
1: Gosh, this is breathtaking, isn't it?
13: It is.
8: Gorgeous.
13: When we first got to this place, it was a barren landscape, and so I saw it recover through time.
1: Masungi covers thousands of hectares, and this geo reserve's been undergoing years of reforestation. It's an easy place to get lost.
14: Where are you going, Richard?
7: What? I'm going to visit the facilities.
1: The flora and fauna is everywhere and incredible, and all is protected. Along with this sacred tree, which works as a source of life for the forest around it, and apparently has its own special password.
8: When you walk past the balete tree, you have to say something called tabi tabi po.
7: What?
8: Tabi tabi po.
7: Which is. Made that up. You just made that up so no, that I like, do that and everybody thinks, we got him.
8: Excuse me, we're walking by. Because they say there are a lot of different mythological creatures that are in the tree. They make you lose your way and you never find your way out of the forests. But the only way to get out of the forests is to flip your shirt upside down. And then that is when you're able to keep walking out.
1: Do you think for one moment I'm going to believe that?
15: Say it and flip it.
7: So what am I saying as I go past it?
8: Tabi tabi po. Tabi tabi po.
7: Tabi tabi po.
1: If I thought I was only going for a walk, I was wrong.
8: Life is a playground.
1: And Marky is clearly fitter than me.
7: How the hell did
13: this
7: I get...
13: This one is easy.
7: Maybe for you it is.
13: You got it.
7: I don't know why I suddenly decided that I'm brave enough to start swinging on this bloody bridge.
15: Don't do that.
7: What?
15: Watch the hat.
7: Oh, yeah, no, it's fine, it's fine. I'm quite experienced at feeling the gust about to take the hat off.
1: Finally, we've reached the end.
8: Wow, it's so beautiful. Just don't go past the green, right? So.
7: Well, I am past the green already. I forgot to check the insurance policy that you have.
1: King of the world! Oh, way up. Oh, my God. Ooh. Hey, mother.
8: I'll stay on this side.
1: Being here, I'm moved. By these young people protecting what they love and passing on that spirit of, yes, we are here and we can do it.
8: It's such a lovely day.
1: Lord knows why we all suddenly felt the need to break out into song. But there we were, strong winds blowing the cobwebs away. And we're all ready for a tune. I felt sorry for the trees. Filipinos.

0: isa lang.
1: There is a form of travel in Manila that is uniquely Filipino. This is the king of the streets, the road warrior to beat all. It is, of course, the jeepney, that portmanteau of jeep and jitney. Surplus American military jeeps post-Second World War, then transformed with local ingenuity. They have their roots. They stop and start on command, picking up passengers and charging less than 25 cents a ride. Where are you going? Oh, my God. Where am I going?
2: Not there.
1: Right. I am fascinated.
3: Look, it's full. Is this going our way? They're all full. Okay, fine. Hello.
4: These were not designed for 6 foot two.
1: On board, I'm sitting shoulder to shoulder with strangers. I help pass the fares up and down the line.
3: Make yourself comfortable.
1: This is a humble commute that's filled with social grace.
3: Have you had a good day?
1: And you never know who you're going to meet.
3: Oh no! I've paid my taxes!
5: I think this is an excellent way of travel. It's fast, it's efficient, it's cheap, it's cool, yeah. Bye bye, enjoy.
6: See, we're getting off on the same side.
5: Oh, we're getting off. After you, madam. After you.
3: Oh, that was great, wasn't it? I've no idea where we've just got off.
1: When I said I wanted to see Manila.
7: Right. Left, right, left.
1: I wasn't expecting to make such moves.
7: Forward, back.
1: I'm turning, forward, twitching, back, and thrusting, forward, surrounded back, by real forward, beauty queens who are making me feel old.
8: My knees are twinging just looking at that.
9: Hey, Richard, what are we doing now?
10: So they're now going to do the duck walk.
9: Do you know what that is?
10: I think we're going to find out. I mean, duck walk.
1: There is a reason why I'm here. I want to find out why the Philippines is obsessed with beauty pageants. Inspired by our day out with Mr. Universe, Marky Strom.
11: No, because here it's turned into this art form. It's like national costume, talent, and everything.
7: We go here.
1: Beauty pageants are a national sport here. There are the big international competitions, of course, like Miss Universe. But there are also pageants that are massively popular on all levels. Every carnival, every school, village, city, province, and winners are celebrated with pride.
7: Lock the back knee and show the hips.
1: And so, to the duck walk. A must to perfect poise.
9: How was that?
10: Hard, very difficult.
1: For three decades, mentor Rogil Flores has been the circus master, transforming both men and women into pageant kings and queens.
7: Commanding presence. Lift.
1: And then there's me. I'm struggling amongst these women. Well, after all, they've been training 3 or 4 hours a day for goodness how many years.
7: Okay, go. Break.
10: There are beauty pageants all around the world, but there's something about them here in the Philippines.
7: It's a symbol here, you know, the admiration of the people and the whole Philippines rallying for you.
6: You have to lock your knees.
1: Here at my very first and probably last beauty boot camp.
6: You have to lock it.
1: How on earth they let me in is still a mystery.
6: Like this.
10: Right.
6: Like this. And then lift your foot.
7: Yes, that's a secret.
10: Right, Kevin, would you like to give us your...
1: And now, to learn to walk with that poise and elegance. I'm wondering, is it easier for men? After all, we don't have to wear heels.
7: First, our basic position. Chest out and roll your shoulders to the back. I want you to connect with your audience, Richard. So smile. Genuine smile.
12: Smile with your eyes.
7: Show emotion.
12: Show your feelings.
7: Smile more, Richard.
12: Smile more, Richard.
7: Go move. We move this.
12: Go.
7: One.
12: Smile.
7: Let's do it from there.
12: Show
7: again.
12: Yourself proudly.
7: You have to stop there, Richard. Smile. Smile. Smile. Smile.
12: No.
7: Again.
12: Again. Again.
7: Do it again.
12: One more.
10: Gentle, manly poise with kingly
7: steps. Richard alone from here. Just a little patience, you'll get it.
9: Big smile. Big smile, Richard.
7: Big smile. Look at the camera.
9: Big smile.
7: Your position. Go move.
9: Go on.
7: And go.
1: Every detail, the smile, the turn. Even the hand placement. It looks easy. I assure you, it's
7: not. Look at the camera.
3: I spend my life looking at the camera.
7: Yeah. And the proper way of stopping. Yes!
1: Now add the right clothing.
10: Mm, very nice.
1: And suddenly, et voilà!
10: Oh, my word, that's very good.
1: It comes together. Pageant is all about personality. So now, I'm walking between Mr. King of the World and Mr. Tourism World. Real beauty kings. To realise I am a thorn between two roses.
10: I'm ready. Handsomest man in the world.
1: My eyes are stinging. My legs are burning. I can neither walk nor pose no more. But now I see my new pageant family, and they are determined to go for the crown. And that, to me, is an inspiration.
3: Come on, look lively.
1: Manila is teeming with life. A flurry of cultures, activities on every corner. But for me, I enjoyed my jeepney ride so much.
0: Where are you going?
3: I've no idea. I just want to ride a jeepney.
1: I decided I had to try it again.
3: All aboard! Yeah, come on, get on! Get on! Did not pick up anybody else?
2: No one's healing him.
3: How many years have you been driving?
12: Since 1979.
3: No! And do you drive the same route every day? I think what I really love is that a ride in a jeepney assaults all the senses. You've got the noise of the machine and the traffic. You've got the smells of the diesel and the fumes and all the cooking along the roadside, then holding on for dear life, the touch of the machine and the smiles of the people. It's got the lot.
1: Here, even cooking at home is a sight to behold. Now, remember our traditional Kumayan feast, where I was out shopping for all those ingredients? To actually make

0: requires the whole family working together as one. I'm getting involved. And Maori is in charge.
1: You need to wash this.
0: Yes. Yeah.
2: Shining underwater.
0: This is hard. This is hard.
3: Maori, how's it doing?
0: Will you shut up?
2: Just making mess.
0: My work here is done. At the heart of the Kamayan, that I could get this horribly wrong, copious amounts of food served on a bed of banana leaves, all to be eaten by hand.
4: That's the green mango?
2: Yes.
4: Oh, God. What's bitter? Oh.
0: Who is going to teach me how to eat this thing?
2: Make like this, and a little bit push.
4: So you...
2: Then push your mouth.
4: Press. Push.
2: Why are you moving like this? Don't move your body.
4: I'd read about all of this, and it's true. It's liberating. No, you just see it, grab it, press it, push it, eat it.
0: Today, Kamayan has another name, more modern, the Boodle Fight. It was thought up by the Philippine military as a way to break down the ranks amongst the soldiers, symbolising camaraderie, as the name suggests. It encourages fighting for food. If you're slow, you may starve.
4: You weren't here a minute ago. You've interloped into this section.
5: He finished his section.
4: Very quietly, he's moving his way down the table. My amateur status here is obvious. They're all moving in on my section because I'm eating slower than the rest of them. You weren't here a minute ago.
0: I'm just happy to be here, fighting or not.
4: Cheers.
6: Cheers.
0: Then it arrived, as I knew and feared it would. Because it wouldn't be a proper Filipino get-together without a karaoke machine.
2: Try to find your song.
4: Which one should it be? Does anybody know the movements?
0: Why, yes, of course they do. You can probably guess the song. But I'm too mean to pay for the rights to the original music. So suffer instead. Just imagine our dulcet tones singing away, away, away, away. Imagine our dulcet tones because we're singing songs together. You get the idea. Here everyone is always singing. You don't need a reason to burst out into song and dance. Friends and family, a sing-along is guaranteed. And it's still worth it, even if I end up on my own. Oi! When the music stops, you know it's time to begin the washing up. The Kamayan Boodle Fight is an absolute institution here. And you can see why. It brings together family and friends in this wonderful spirit of friendship and unity. And you'll want to come here and enjoy your own Boodle Fight. As they say, love Manila and the Philippines. Definitely part of our world of wonder.

0: Diving deep is like a voyage, which lasts a few hours, but is extremely intense.
1: Every dive is pressure. I love it, I am happy to go, but there is something always in my head. There is pressure. It's not like diving at 20 meters. It's a huge dive. Something goes wrong and it's over. I don't panic, but I like to feel fear because it's a very good thermometer of what I can do and what I don't want to do.
2: Okay, 3, 2, 1, go.
1: It's like going from one world to another world. No noise anymore. You forget what's on the surface and you start to focus on what's on the ground.
0: You are always curious to go to sea a little bit further. You always have an eye to the bottom with this wonder what lies beneath. Little by little, you want to go deeper because you wonder what are you going to find? What lies in the depths?

0: The ocean covers nearly three-quarters of our planet, but it is home to some of the least explored and least understood ecosystems on Earth. Beneath the surface, ocean ecosystems are collapsing. As sea temperatures rise, shallow coral reefs are the canaries in the coal mine, succumbing to mass bleaching events and blasted into ecological oblivion. But deeper ecosystems are still clinging on. As part of the Rolex Perpetual Planet Initiative, husband and wife duo Guylain Bardou and Emmanuel Perrier Bardou are in Greece, searching for these deep ecosystems, what they call marine animal forests.
1: We go in places where nobody has been before. So everything you look at is kind of new. I remember when I was a small girl, I thought underwater exploration was finished. Because I've been looking at Cousteau for years and it looked like everything was done. And then I grew up and it was like a new area for exploration appeared. And each dive we do in the Mesophotic is like a new sense of exploration.
0: The Mesophotic Zone, sometimes known as the ocean's Twilight Zone, lies between 30 and 150 meters below the surface, the deepest waters the sunlight reaches. Aboard their expedition schooner, the Y, Guylain and Emmanuel have taken their organization under the pole to the furthest reaches of the planet, diving beneath polar ice and among tropical reefs, all with the aim of discovering and documenting this mysterious environment before it's too late.
2: We are talking about huge ecosystem that covered the entire planet, all the shore, everywhere. It's just below 30 meters, 40 meters. And there are for sure many species, many different ecosystems that all have a huge importance. So acquiring a better understanding of their ecology is essential for the conservation of those depths.
0: The mission is to locate these deep sea hotspots and create comprehensive scientific records, demonstrating their vital ecological function and gaining protection for their future.
1: It's very important to study now on the Mediterranean coast because of all these heat waves that we had underwater that have killed a lot of ecosystem in the surface zone. So we want to see now how is going the Mesophotic one. We are not interested in one species in particular. We are interested in the forest to prove their importance and to protect it.
0: In the same way a terrestrial forest forms a canopy and creates its own microclimate, underwater tree-like corals like red gorgonia and black coral also create a refuge for species, changing the microenvironment.
2: Gorgonias or black corals are like trees, let's say small trees. They can be that high, that high, that high. But they are really a shelter, a habitat for many other species. It's an ecosystem which is highly rich. It's a source of abundance at sea. But as far as you cut it, the ecosystem collapses, disappears, and afterwards you just have a desert down there.
0: The challenge is finding them. Most of the Mediterranean has never been explored below 50 meters, and indicators for the best spots to dive are limited. Here in Forni, an underwater drone captured images of a potential forest in 2021. But identifying the precise location is like finding a needle in a haystack.
2: All the dive we are doing with Under the Pole are technical, generally deep. Here, we are diving at more or less 100 meters. It's deep. It's engaged.
1: Okay, is everybody ready?
0: The dives can last anywhere from 3 to 6 hours, and at the sea floor, every second counts. 15 to 20 minutes below 100 meters necessitates 3 or 4 hours of decompression on the way back to the surface, so the team rarely spends more than half an hour at the maximum depth. Up on the rib, it's a waiting game, and the only way to know what is happening below is from messages delivered by underwater parachutes.
1: So popped up the signals saying that everything is all right, that it's very beautiful, but it looks like there is no forest. It's very frustrating.
2: Topography was more or less like we expected, but it was just sand and mud. So we went down to 95 meters, searching for some isolated spot of black corals or whatever, but there were none.
3: I'm pretty sure there are some,
2: but not everywhere. We have to find it.
0: The frustration is compounded by signs of bottom trawling on the seafloor and a fear that any corals that were photographed in 2021 may now be destroyed.
2: The problem with bottom trawling is that it destroys everything down there. When you have species like black corals or gogoner, for example, they can take years, dozens of years, hundreds of years to reach the site they are, and which built the habitats for all the other species. And that can destroy in just one trawl.
0: Unlike the industrial trawlers, Fornes fishing community understands the value of the mesophotic ecosystem and are eager to help Under the Pole locate the forests. Back on the Y, Guilan and Emmanuel are meeting with local conservation organization Archipelagos, who have an update from the fishermen.
2: This is where the black corals
4: black and storm and
5: black and yellow
2: and hard coral. So maybe if we do the dive here, where we had the best chance. You think it's okay?
5: Yeah. Hopefully.

0: In Greece's Forni Archipelago, husband and wife team Guylain Bardou and Emmanuel Perrier Bardou are on the hunt for an underwater oasis never before documented. And a tip-off on a potential location from some local fishermen has doubled their resolve. And as they approach the site, a welcome party is already there to greet them.
1: I've been passionate by dolphin and whale since I'm a very small girl, so it was really a nice show. Their name are common dolphin, but they are not so common these days. We don't see them all the time. It shows how wild and special this place is.
2: Of course, I saw many, many dolphins in my life at sea. But that was a really, really good moment with them. You know, when you have a strong and nice and beautiful experience with wildlife, I take it as a gift, as a privilege.
0: Seeing such a large pod of dolphins is a good indicator of the area's marine health. And after 7 dives without success, the Under the Pole crew are eager to see if they can finally locate the elusive marine animal forest down in the depths.
2: We have never been so close to find it. We discussed with the fishermen, and they gave us alignment, they gave us a GPS location, and another fisherman is fishing here around. So definitely it's a fishing spot, and they know from their net that there are black corals and gorgonia, what we are looking for. So it would be a good spot. We'll see. Now we are just waiting for the red parachute.
0: Around 40 minutes later, word from the seabed arrives.
2: And, amazing. Huge gorgonia forest, many black corals, sponges, unbelievable and beautiful, a lot of fish, forest between 178 meters on a very large range. So that's a very, very good news, yeah.

0: The first time we see the forest is like a huge relief and also a very beautiful surprise because it's one of the most beautiful marine animal forests I have ever seen. It's very big. With one dive, you cannot explore all the forest. You have so many fish, so many species. It really gives hope. At that depth, we are not used to see so much color. It was amazing. It's really for this moment that I'm doing this, so I was very happy.
1: The discovery of the Fournie Marine Animal Forest is the result of years of planning, but it is also just the beginning. Now the team will collaborate with Lorenzo Bramanti, a renowned coral ecologist, to collect as much data as possible to aid in the protection of this newfound ecosystem.
2: For the first time, me and other colleagues are trying to really define this concept of forest and putting in a scientific quantification that makes it possible to use it in conservation. If you imagine the ecosystem like the Eiffel Tower, if you take out a screw, nothing happens to Eiffel Tower. If you take out 2, 3, 10, 20 screws, probably nothing happens. But then if you take out too many screws, it arrives the point in which that screw that you are taking out, if there's a wind a little bit stronger, the Eiffel Tower is going down. So the marine animal forest is like the Eiffel Tower, and the screws are the species. If we to eliminate too many species, we arrive at a point in which the ecosystem collapses and we don't come back.
1: The science is a multidisciplinary approach to establish how robust these deep forests are to the effects of climate change and whether they can be a refuge for sea life as shallower ecosystems continue to decay. Involving ecology, chemistry, acoustics, hydrodynamics, and physics, each research element needs to be run past the divers to make sure it's feasible in the limited time they have at such extreme depths.
3: Okay, so this is the new device that you are going to have to deploy. The goal of this setup is to measure the calcification of the community, so to see how the community is growing.
4: How many times should we put it underwater?
3: The goal would be to try to go first on the part with the gorgonians, then the part with the black coral. If there is time and if the weather allow it, to then have on a control site without corals or gorgonians.
1: Very few people in the world have the training to dive to the mesophotic zone, and fewer still have the ability to work down there. To reach these depths, under the poles divers must use rebreathers. Originally used for military purposes, rebreathers absorb the carbon dioxide from each exhale and recycles it back through a closed circuit as oxygen. This allows divers to stay underwater for far longer than scuba tanks and without bubbles, causing a lot less disruption to the sea life.
5: It's a revolution in underwater exploration to dive deeper, longer, safer, and that enables new scientific programs to get a better understanding of the ecology of the depths.
0: Every deep dive is very tiring physiologically. Sometimes we lose 5 kilograms during one dive. It's just water, but it's very dehydrating to dive like this.
1: On a typical mission, lasting 6 or 7 months, the crew will complete between 300 and 400 dives to different hotspots all across the Mediterranean.
0: I think when you are doing exploration like we are doing, it gives us a huge responsibility. We see things that nobody can see, but it's not enough. Exploration for exploration's sake is not enough. So we need this very strong collaboration with scientists. And this is what I love, is that we take very different person with very different speciality, way different of working, all together to work for one purpose.

0: Guylaine Bardou and Emmanuel Perrier Bardou have spent the summer sailing across the Mediterranean in search of marine animal forests in the deep ocean. As with all their expeditions, they are joined by a fleet of experts, scientists and divers, but also their two young sons, Robin and Tom.
1: So Robin is 12 now, Tom is 8. They spent, both of them, like half of their life on board, on different missions, sometimes for years on board without leaving it, sometimes for months and months. I think they are really accommodated to the life on board, to the lifestyle also of this type of life on expedition.
2: Neither you or I would have give up on his passion and the way we wanted to live it. So it's also the thing that we wanted to do that together. And it's not something that really exists, so we had to invent it in a way. So we invent the way we wanted to work and live with our family.
0: Between 2017 and 2020, they spent 3 years exploring beneath the ice packs of the Arctic's Northwest Passage before sailing their boat the Wise south to the tropical climes of French Polynesia.
2: I remember when we came back home in France, for Tom, why was his home? He didn't knew we had a house in France and a life in France.
0: Though it's just 18 meters long, the boat often plays host to 15 people at once, utilizing every nook and cranny for beds, food, supplies, and the endless bits and pieces of diving equipment.
3: There's no privacy. We are in contact every day, and we are doing work that is hard, dangerous, and intellectually challenging. So I have to say that Guylaine and Manu have the great capacity of forming a crew. Probably I'm not the best scientist in the world. There's not the best diver in the world, but we form, I think, one of the best group in the world to do this because we have the same kind of vision. And then there's an overlapping in which we work well together.
0: As the team continues their Mediterranean exploration, they're collecting data on every aspect of the marine animal forests. Everything from the currents and acoustics to the bacteria and sea life.
3: We took these fishes in two different environments, inside a Gorgonian forest and outside. Each fish is identified, measured, and counted. And at the end, with the repetition of this, we have data that possibly show that inside the forest, that the difference of fish community than outside.
0: For the divers, the unique ecological function of these marine animal forests is so clear to see.
1: Those ecosystems, deep ecosystems, are a hotspot of biodiversity. Of course they are. We immediately understand it from our eyes. Inside the marine animal forest, biodiversity is high. And if you move just a few meters on the side where it's only sand that can be trawled, it's like desert. And it's beautiful, by the way. It's not only an ecosystem or an underwater habitat for species that we are not used to see. It's also a beautiful place, which is also important to show, to do those images, pictures and films, and to reveal it, because this is a main and major problem of the ocean, in that we don't see what's living down there.
0: The next steps for Guylaine and Emmanuel will not be easy. Proving an ecosystem's value is one thing, but gaining meaningful protection for its future is an entirely different proposition.
2: For the moment, the big majority of MPA, marine protected areas, are protected in 2D. So it takes a surface in consideration, but not the depth, which is absolutely a nonsense because oceans are in 3D. Everything in the surface is right, no very damage, and it's protected. But the part which is not protected is the one that is going well and that need protection right now. What we don't know is if the forest will be there in 1 week, in 2 weeks, in 2 months, So it's incredible to find this in Forni. I know there is a really urgent work to do with

0: the Greece government to protect this zone.
1: In June 2025, Gilan and Emmanuel hope to present their findings at the third United Nations Ocean Conference in France. They will implore governments to take action against the damage inflicted by overfishing and bottom trawling on the mesophotic zone. And they will champion these deep, unexplored forests as some of the last thriving habitats for marine life anywhere on planet Earth.